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4: A slight dip in the temperatures for tomorrow. I'm Ed McIntosh from Q2. Still some patchy smoke around. Partly cloudy with the lows dropping into the mid-60s. Mostly sunny, upper 80s to around 90, which is typical for this time of the year on Tuesday. Wednesday and Thursday, low 90s with a daily chance of showers and storms. 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
1: ABC News, I'm Michelle Franzen. According to newly unsealed documents, the Trump administration has sought telephone records of several New York Times reporters and relatives as part of a leak investigation.
2: The subpoenas mark an escalation in the Department of Justice's investigation after the New York Times reported about security concerns related to the new Qatari-donated Air Force One. Lawyers for the New York Times called the timing of the subpoenas, quote, deeply troubling, and alleged that the Department of Justice violated their own guidelines by waiting a week to notify the paper about the subpoenas. A federal judge is hearing arguments later this week about quashing the original subpoenas sent to the reporters to testify about the sources of their reporting. Peter Horalambous, ABC News.
1: Senator Darlene Graham, the sister of the late Senator Lindsey Graham, tells Fox News she'll run for the South Carolina seat after she serves the remainder of her brother's term, which ends in January. The U.S. and Iran continuing strikes throughout the region and the Strait of Hormuz closed off to most ships. That's leading to higher oil and gas prices. This is ABC News.
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4: 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Today, the cooler day for a while. I'm Ed McIntosh from Q2, upper 80s to around 90, which is typical for this time of the year and mostly sunny today. Some overnight clouds hold the temperatures into the mid-60s, low 90s with a threat of afternoon and evening showers and thunderstorms Wednesday and Thursday. Hotter over the weekend. 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
1: ABC News, I'm Stephanie Officer. The Tate brothers are behind bars in Miami tonight as their lawyers say they plan on fighting extradition on a new round of rape and sex trafficking charges overseas. ABC's Victor Oquendo on the pair's arrest history.
2: The brothers, vocal supporters of President Trump and his sons, they've cultivated a massive social media following by promoting misogynistic views. The new charges come as the brothers have faced criminal investigations in the U.S. and Romania, where they were arrested back in 2022.
1: White House Press Secretary Karoline Leavitt, a short time ago on social media, tweeted that tomorrow's dignified transfer of the fallen U.S. service members is no longer taking place. She says the exact date and time are still being finalized. President Trump has said Iran will pay for its attack in Jordan that killed at least two service members Friday. A third service member is still missing. Since then, the U.S. has been bombarding Iran with strikes. This is ABC News.
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I know I'll never forget that horrible sight. 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
12: Today, the cooler day for a while. I'm Ed McIntosh from Q2, upper 80s to around 90, which is typical for this time of the year and mostly sunny today. Some overnight clouds hold the temperatures into the mid-60s, low 90s, with a threat of afternoon and evening showers and thunderstorms Wednesday and Thursday. Hotter over the weekend. 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
6: 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USS Stang, 1977 to 1980. 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
1: ABC News, I'm Stephanie Officer. Following this weekend's passing of three American service members overseas, Senate Minority Leader Chuck Schumer Monday confirmed Senate Democrats will once again force a vote on an Iran powers resolution this week.
2: On Thursday, Trump insisted to the nation that we're winning big in Iran, and you'll see the fruits of that labor very, very shortly. But instead, and sadly, we saw three more brave American service members tragically lose their lives over the weekend because of Trump's reckless war in Iran.
1: Citizens Financial Group says it is cutting ties with GEO Group and Core Civic, private prison organizations operating some of ICE's most controversial detention facilities across the country. In a statement, the bank said it was a business decision and not based on the company's operations. Well, that announcement comes after two New Jersey cities, Montclair and Jersey City, said they would pull their funds over its financing of ICE detention facilities and after wide-scale protests. This is ABC News.
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4: Today, the cooler day for a while. I'm Ed McIntosh from Q2, upper 80s to around 90, which is typical for this time of the year, and mostly sunny today. Some overnight clouds hold the temperatures into the mid-60s, low 90s, with a threat of afternoon and evening showers and thunderstorms Wednesday and Thursday. Hotter over the weekend. 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
5: ABC News, I'm Stephanie Officer. Following this weekend's passing of three American service members overseas, Senate Minority Leader Chuck Schumer Monday confirmed Senate Democrats will once again force a vote on an Iran powers resolution this week.
6: On Thursday, Trump insisted to the nation that we're winning big in Iran, and you'll see the fruits of that labor very, very shortly. But instead, and sadly, we saw three more brave American service members tragically lose their lives over the weekend because of Trump's reckless war in Iran.
5: Citizens Financial Group says it is cutting ties with GEO Group and CoreCivic, private prison organizations operating some of ICE's most controversial detention facilities across the country. In a statement, the bank said it was a business decision and not based on the company's operations. Well, that announcement comes after two New Jersey cities, Montclair and Jersey City, said they would pull their funds over its financing of ICE detention facilities and after wide-scale protests. This is ABC News.
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2: K-Bear! 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

0: 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The guy beside me was white as a ghost. Smoke was coming from out of the back when I started to gain on that Cadillac. Knew I could catch him, I thought I could pass. Don't you know by then we'd be low on gas. We had flames coming from out of the side. You could feel the tension, man, what a ride. 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And that caddy pulled over and let us by. Now all of a sudden she started knocking him down in the dip. She started to rock and I looked in the mirror. Red light was blinking, the cops was after my hot rod Lincoln. 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
7: Today, the cooler day for a while. I'm Ed McIntosh from Q2, upper 80s to around 90, which is typical for this time of the year, and mostly sunny today. Some overnight clouds hold the temperatures into the mid-60s, low 90s, with a threat of afternoon and evening showers and thunderstorms Wednesday and Thursday. Hotter over the weekend. 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
1: ABC News, I'm Stephanie Officer. Following this weekend's passing of three American service members overseas, Senate Minority Leader Chuck Schumer Monday confirmed Senate Democrats will once again force a vote on an Iran powers resolution this week.
2: On Thursday, Trump insisted to the nation that we're winning big in Iran, and you'll see the fruits of that labor very, very shortly. But instead, and sadly, we saw three more brave American service members tragically lose their lives over the weekend because of Trump's reckless war in Iran.
1: Citizens Financial Group says it is cutting ties with GEO Group and Core Civic, private prison organizations operating some of ICE's most controversial detention facilities across the country. In a statement, the bank said it was a business decision and not based on the company's operations. Well, that announcement comes after two New Jersey cities, Montclair and Jersey City, said they would pull their funds over its financing of ICE detention facilities and after wide-scale protests. This is ABC News.
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8: Today, the cooler day for a while. I'm Ed McIntosh from Q2. Upper 80s to around 90, which is typical for this time of the year and mostly sunny today. Some overnight clouds hold the temperatures into the mid-60s, low 90s with a threat of afternoon and evening showers and thunderstorms Wednesday and Thursday. Hotter over the weekend. 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
0: 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She

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1: ABC News, I'm Stephanie Officer. Following this weekend's passing of three American service members overseas, Senate Minority Leader Chuck Schumer Monday confirmed Senate Democrats will once again force a vote on an Iran powers resolution this week.
2: On Thursday, Trump insisted to the nation that we're winning big in Iran, and you'll see the fruits of that labor very, very shortly. But instead, and sadly, we saw three more brave American service members tragically lose their lives over the weekend because of Trump's reckless war in Iran.
1: Citizens Financial Group says it is cutting ties with GEO Group and CoreCivic, private prison organizations operating some of ICE's most controversial detention facilities across the country. In a statement, the bank said it was a business decision and not based on the company's operations. Well, that announcement comes after two New Jersey cities, Montclair and Jersey City, said they would pull their funds over its financing of ICE detention facilities and after wide-scale protests. This is ABC News.
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7: Today, the cooler day for a while. I'm Ed McIntosh from Q2. Upper 80s to around 90, which is typical for this time of the year, and mostly sunny today. Some overnight clouds hold the temperatures into the mid-60s, low 90s with a threat of afternoon and evening showers and thunderstorms Wednesday and Thursday. Hotter over the weekend. 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
1: ABC News, I'm Stephanie Officer. Federal authorities in New York City are investigating a terrifying attack outside a federal building in Manhattan Monday morning when Andrew Arabaca, a former U.S. soldier, is accused of setting a fire and injuring three as part of what officials call an anti-government attack. ABC's Aaron Katursky.
2: Arabaca immediately grabbed by federal police, wrestled to the ground, and taken into custody. The FBI says they located anti-ICE literature along with two pellet guns from which the suspect fired several shots. 26 Federal Plaza houses immigration court where masked ICE agents have been making arrests. It has been a focal point of protests over the president's immigration crackdown.
1: Arabaca remains in police custody and is likely to face federal charges. Following President Trump's threats to place tariffs on Canada over wildfire smoke, Ontario Premier Doug Ford appeared frustrated Monday, suggesting Trump should offer up help for the nearly 200 wildfires burning.
3: Maybe President Trump would offer his closest allies and friends some support rather than sit
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11: 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USS Stang, 1977 to 1980. I've had the pleasure of meeting the captain and crew members of the USS Montana. 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
10: Today, the cooler day for a while. I'm Ed McIntosh from Q2, upper 80s to around 90, which is typical for this time of the year and mostly sunny today. Some overnight clouds hold the temperatures into the mid-60s, low 90s with a threat of afternoon and evening showers and thunderstorms Wednesday and Thursday. Hotter over the weekend. 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
1: ABC News, I'm Stephanie Officer. Federal authorities in New York City are investigating a terrifying attack outside a federal building in Manhattan Monday morning when Andrew Arabaca, a former U.S. soldier, is accused of setting a fire and injuring three as part of what officials call an anti-government attack. ABC's Aaron Katursky.
2: Arabaca immediately grabbed by federal police, wrestled to the ground, and taken into custody. The FBI says they located anti-ICE literature along with two pellet guns from which the suspect fired several shots. 26 Federal Plaza houses immigration court, where masked ICE agents have been making arrests. It has been a focal point of protests over the president's immigration crackdown.
1: Arabaca remains in police custody and is likely to face federal charges. Following President Trump's threats to place tariffs on Canada over wildfire smoke, Ontario Premier Doug Ford appeared frustrated Monday, suggesting Trump should offer up help for the nearly 200 wildfires burning.
3: Maybe President Trump would offer his closest allies and friends some support rather than sit there.
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10: Today, the cooler day for a while. I'm Ed McIntosh from Q2, upper 80s to around 90, which is typical for this time of the year and mostly sunny today. Some overnight clouds hold the temperatures into the mid-60s, low 90s with a threat of afternoon and evening showers and thunderstorms Wednesday and Thursday. Hotter over the weekend. 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
1: ABC News, I'm Stephanie Officer. Federal authorities in New York City are investigating a terrifying attack outside a federal building in Manhattan Monday morning when Andrew Arabaca, a former U.S. soldier, is accused of setting a fire and injuring three as part of what officials call an anti-government attack. ABC's Aaron Katursky.
2: Arabaca immediately grabbed by federal police, wrestled to the ground, and taken into custody. The FBI says they located anti-ICE literature along with two pellet guns from which the suspect fired several shots. 26 Federal Plaza houses immigration court, where masked ICE agents have been making arrests. It has been a focal point of protests over the president's immigration crackdown.
1: Arabaca remains in police custody and is likely to face federal charges. Following President Trump's threats to place tariffs on Canada over wildfire smoke, Ontario Premier Doug Ford appeared frustrated Monday, suggesting Trump should offer up help for the nearly 200 wildfires burning.
3: Maybe President Trump would offer his closest allies and friends some support rather than sit
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7: Today, the cooler day for a while. I'm Ed McIntosh from Q2, upper 80s to around 90, which is typical for this time of the year, and mostly sunny today. Some overnight clouds hold the temperatures into the mid-60s, low 90s, with a threat of afternoon and evening showers and thunderstorms Wednesday and Thursday. Hotter over the weekend. 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
1: ABC News, I'm Stephanie Officer. Federal authorities in New York City are investigating a terrifying attack outside a federal building in Manhattan Monday morning when Andrew Arabaca, a former U.S. soldier, is accused of setting a fire and injuring three as part of what officials call an anti-government attack. ABC's Aaron Katursky.
2: Arabaca immediately grabbed by federal police, wrestled to the ground, and taken into custody. The FBI says they located anti-ICE literature along with two pellet guns from which the suspect fired several shots. 26 Federal Plaza houses immigration court, where masked ICE agents have been making arrests. It has been a focal point of protests over the president's immigration crackdown.
1: Arabaca remains in police custody and is likely to face federal charges. Following President Trump's threats to place tariffs on Canada over wildfire smoke, Ontario Premier Doug Ford appeared frustrated Monday, suggesting Trump should offer up help for the nearly 200 wildfires burning.
3: Maybe President Trump would offer his closest allies and friends some support rather than sit
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14: Today, the cooler day for a while. I'm Ed McIntosh from Q2, upper 80s to around 90, which is typical for this time of the year, and mostly sunny today. Some overnight clouds hold the temperatures into the mid-60s, low 90s, with a threat of afternoon and evening showers and thunderstorms Wednesday and Thursday. Hotter over the weekend. 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
1: ABC News, I'm Sherry Preston. Pakistan trying to find a way back to peace in the Middle East, holding talks with Iran, even as the U.S. launches more attacks on Iranian targets. In Jordan, here's ABC's Martha Raddatz.
2: Video circulating online showing massive explosions. One missile striking a housing container unit, according to sources, although it is unclear whether that is where the fatalities occurred. President Trump vowing retaliation, warning Iran will pay many times over for every American soldier killed. The U.S. launching new attacks on Iranian military targets for the 10th straight day.
1: The president targeting Canada with new tariffs, 50% on a wide range of imports. The White House says it's in retaliation for Canadian treatment of American goods. The Paramount purchase of Warner Brothers has been put on a temporary hold by a federal judge as several states try to challenge the merger. This is ABC News.
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1: I just wanted to let you know that I've been listening all night tonight, and the whole show has just been great. 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
5: Today, the cooler day for a while. I'm Ed McIntosh from Q2, upper 80s to around 90, which is typical for this time of the year and mostly sunny today. Some overnight clouds hold the temperatures into the mid-60s, low 90s with a threat of afternoon and evening showers and thunderstorms Wednesday and Thursday. Hotter over the weekend. 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
6: Falling Apple shares drag down the Dow Jones Industrial Average, and gas prices again break the $4 barrier. I'm Jim Ryan, ABC News. Those stories are coming up in Wall Street Now.
7: Trump saying every time Iran kills an American soldier, they will pay for that killing many times over. The Pentagon now revealing nearly 100 U.S. troops have been injured since the fighting with Iran resumed this month. It says most of the injuries were concussions. And now, a new threat from Iranian-backed rebels could impact oil supplies, potentially driving gas prices here at home even higher.
8: The Department of Justice signed off on this merger back in June. The Department of Justice ultimately saying they didn't think this deal was going to harm competition. But a lot of people raised doubts about that claim.
9: At least for now, gas prices are rising in virtually every state for gasoline and diesel. It's not a surprise given the new developments over the last week as the U.S. and Iran return to escalations.
10: The United Kingdom is conjuring up 32 new charges. Some of them are despicable, meritless, heinous, and atrocious.
11: I think we should go back and try to find more ways to include teams. How do we get more people involved? Because that's better for the players.
12: Okay, good morning, everyone. It is 5:37, 37 minutes past the hour, 5 o'clock. Scott Fredericks here. How are you doing on this Tuesday, July 21st? Coming up 7:15, Ty Welchin of Intermountain Health, St. Vincent's Regional Hospital. We talk about what the foundation is doing this summer. Also, the new building going on that's supposed to be completed here in 2029. what's new going on at Intermountain Health. So that's coming up 7:15, 6:45 this morning. Five things you should know. Talk about all the different activities going on in the Magic City. And Gen Zers, are they drinking more or less? We're going to be talking about that. News headlines, a 14-year-old Billings boy is dead. We'll talk about that one this morning. Of course, a new mental health facility going on in Laurel. A lot of Laurel residents not very happy. We'll hear from Yellowstone County Commissioner Mark Morris about that. Plus, we're going to be talking about streets here in the Magic City. We'll hear from City Council person Kendra Shaw about that this morning. So we have a busy, busy morning. Currently in the Magic City this hour, cloudy skies, winds out of the north at about 8 miles per hour. We have a temperature of 66 degrees. 98.1 K-Bear, Scott Fredericks here. Tell

Roy Orbison's Sweet Dreams. Ribbon cutting ceremony going on at Amen Park. We're going to be talking about that one a little bit later on. Harry Chapin, Cats in the Cradles.

great oldies, 98.1 K-Bears. We are broadcasting from Yellowstone Jeweler Studios. Well, the Big Sky Conference preseason coaches and media polls were released yesterday. Defending FCS national champions Montana State, Montana, and UC Davis took the top three spots across both polls. Dominant were the Bobcats. Montana State scored 11 of the 13 first place votes from the coaches and 35 of the 38 from the media. Well, Burger King is making a major push to improve customer satisfaction, announcing yesterday that it'll remake any unsatisfactory Whopper for free and offer guests a complimentary Whopper on their next visit. So if you don't like the Whopper, they'll make you a new one, and next time you get a Whopper, it will be free of charge. Can't beat that one. And a survey said 74% of Gen Zers have drank in the last past months, compared to 76% of all adults. That's a significant jump from 3 years ago, when 66% of the Gen Zers said they had some drinks. U.S. gas prices climbed back up to an average of $4 a gallon

0: forecast today as Iran conflict intensified. A year ago, the average was $3.14 a gallon. Wow. I think the average here in the state of Montana, if I'm not wrong, is like $4.11, something like that. That's crazy. In Montana news headlines, here's Ken Adelblue.
1: Young plaintiffs, represented by the nonprofit Our Children's Trust, are asking the Ninth Circuit Court of Appeals to reconsider its dismissal of their climate lawsuit, challenging three executive orders signed by President Trump to expand fossil fuel development. A three-judge panel ruled the case could not move forward, citing separation of powers. The plaintiffs argue that decision would leave presidential actions largely beyond constitutional review.
0: Hey, thanks, Ken. Ken will have more news headlines coming up at 6:30 this morning. With weather, here's Q2's Ed McIntosh.
2: Despite a fairly warm start this morning, the afternoon readings will be close to the 30-year average in the upper 80s. I'm sure someone will see 90 degrees somewhere around town, but upper 80s for most of the region for today, 60s for the overnight lows, and then we'll stay in the 80s, low 90s, gradually warming up. Wednesday, Thursday, Billings could hit the low 90s and then perhaps triple digits as early as Friday. Saturday might be the best bet overall for a 100-plus degree afternoon. Isolated showers and thunderstorms off and on later in the week. Really, the best chance will be from late Wednesday into Thursday for a chance of showers and storms, which could include some pockets of some heavier rain and some gusty winds.
0: Hey, thanks, Ed. Let's check out some temperatures around the area this morning. Sheridan, clear and 57, 63 in Buffalo. Cody, 63. Williston this morning reports in with 57. Glasgow, 59. Havre, 64, Cutbank, 59, Helena, 64, Bozeman, 58, and Missoula, 62 degrees. Currently in the Magic City, cloudy skies, we have a temperature of 66 degrees. It's two for Tuesday. I'm going to play a couple artists this morning. First of all, we're going to play a double play of the Associations. Here's the Associations with Never My Love. Good Times, Great Oldies, 98.1.

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1: ABC News, I'm Sherry Preston. Pakistan trying to find a way back to peace in the Middle East, holding talks with Iran, even as the U.S. launches more attacks on Iranian targets. In Jordan, here's ABC's Martha Raddatz.
2: Video circulating online showing massive explosions. One missile striking a housing container unit, according to sources, although it is unclear whether that is where the fatalities occurred. President Trump vowing retaliation, warning Iran will pay many times over for every American soldier killed. The U.S. launching new attacks on Iranian military targets for the 10th straight day.
1: The president targeting Canada with new tariffs, 50% on a wide range of imports. The White House says it's in retaliation for Canadian treatment of American goods. The Paramount purchase of Warner Brothers has been put on a temporary hold by a federal judge as several states try to challenge the merger. This is ABC News.
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7: And a good morning to everybody. It is 6:02, 2 minutes now past the hour of 6 o'clock here at Good Times Great Oldies 98.1 K-Bear. I'm Scott Fredericks with First News. Presentation this morning of Stockman Bank, member FDIC. In a release from the Billings Police Department on July 19th at approximately 9:28 p.m., officers responded to a report of a shooting at a residence in the 800 block of Howard Avenue. Upon arrival, officers located a 14-year-old male suffering from a gunshot wound. The juvenile was transported to a local hospital where he was later pronounced deceased by medical personnel. At this time, no arrests have been made. The investigation continues. Montana Fair is just a few short days away. Michaela Wapner of Montana Fair.
8: So August 8th, we will have our Ag Appreciation Day. We have YVET coming in to do some programming. The Safe Kids Yellowstone County through AMR has some programming all week for that, specifically focusing on ag safety. And then we will have our Agfluencer series on Saturday. So bringing in some local experts to talk about between seed, soil health, and then farm-to-table aspects. So being able to produce items that we eat every day.
7: 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Here's Q2's Ed McIntosh.
9: Despite a fairly warm start this morning, the afternoon readings will be close to the 30-year average in the upper 80s. I'm sure someone will see 90 degrees somewhere around town, but upper 80s for most of the region for today, 60s for the overnight lows, and then we'll stay in the 80s, low 90s, gradually warming up. Wednesday, Thursday, Billings could hit the low 90s, and then perhaps triple digits as early as Friday. Saturday might be the best bet overall for a 100-plus degree afternoon. Isolated showers and thunderstorms off and on later in the week. Really, the best chance will be from late Wednesday into Thursday for a chance of showers and storms, which could include some pockets of some heavier rain and some gusty winds.
7: Thanks, Ed. Currently in the Magic City, we do have a temperature of 66 degrees. 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At 6:05, I'm Scott Fredericks.
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Lando and Don and Candidate. 6:08, 8 minutes now past the hour, 6 o'clock. Good times, great oldies, 98.1 K-Vera. Ken Adelblue with Montana Sports coming up here in a few minutes, talking about the Big Sky State games.

That's Albert Hammond, Never Rains in Southern California. Of course, we're doing our Two for Tuesdays. Some music of BJ Thomas right around the corner. Ken Anablu has sports coming up next. Talking about Big Sky State Games. That's coming up. Live and kicking. Tired and tight. 64 degrees in Billings this hour.

0: Live kicking this morning, tighter and tighter. 6:15, 15 minutes past the hour, 6 o'clock. Well, the Amon Recreational Complex is having a grand opening celebration. Gets underway at about 4 o'clock, goes until 6 o'clock today. Public is invited. Food, refreshments, and a whole lot more. That's all getting underway at about 4 o'clock this afternoon. 6:15, 15 minutes past the hour, 6 o'clock, 98.1 KBR with sports. Here's Ken Adelblue.
1: With all things Montana sports on the Northern News Network, I'm Ken Adelblue. Big Sky State Games, which finished off its three-day run in the Billings area on Sunday, certainly faced some challenges. Derailing most of the opening ceremonies in near 100-degree temperatures, testing outdoor competitors. But as usual, the event was another smooth operation. Speaking of smooth, how about this year's torchlighter, Connor Ralph of Helena? Ralph captured state and national attention by competing on the U.S. freestyle skiing team in both slopestyle and big air. Had a chance to catch up with Ralph during a post-press conference for the games, and Ralph talked about the experience of competing on the sport's biggest stage.
2: It was life-changing for sure, and to have such a good community backing me through the whole thing was amazing.
1: I asked Ralph about the rising popularity of freestyle skiing, particularly among a growing fan base.
2: I think it's just awesome to watch. There's a lot of crazy things that happen every event. You're kind of on the edge of your seat the whole time, and you see crashes, and it's really entertaining, and it's the future for sure.
1: And what's next for the 23-year-old Ralph?
2: For me, I'll just keep competing in World Cups. There's some new leagues coming. There's X Games League and Snow League. So I'll have a ton of competitions till the next Olympics. The year before the Olympics, I'll start to really ramp up and get ready for it and train as hard as I can and try to make it back there.
1: Being the torchlighter was a full circle moment for Ralph, who competed in the state games in hockey. So how did he feel about being asked to light the torch?
2: It's an honor to be here for sure. To get recognized and do this is super cool.
1: A much smaller than usual crowd was on hand for the lighting of the torch on Friday, as most fans and participants had headed home because of the uncertainty surrounding when the thunderstorms might stop. The abbreviated ceremony included the men's and women's Montana mile and 100-meter dash.
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4: 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This summer, Northern Ag Network is once again taking the For the Farmers Tour across Montana to meet producers near Great Falls, Conrad, and Culbertson to say one simple thing. Thank you. 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
1: Montana State and Montana are picked to finish 1-2 in both the coaches and media Big Sky Conference football polls. Cal Davis was picked third in both. With all things Montana sports, Ken Adelblue, Northern News Network.
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rock and roll lullaby. With another big hit from BJ. Hooked on a Feeling. ABC Business News coming up here in about 4 minutes or so. 98.1 K-Bear, currently 65.

0: Everybody's having a party. Good times, great oldies. 98.1 K-Bear. Coming up 29 minutes past the hour. Up next, look at ABC Business News on 98.1 K-Bear. 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
0: 29 minutes past the hour, 6 o'clock here at 98.1 K-Bear with a look at business news this morning. Here's ABC's Jim Ryan.
2: A 2% decline in Apple shares dragged the Dow Jones lower by 307 points Monday. The industrials closed at 51,839. The S&P gave up 0.2% to start the week. The NASDAQ yesterday finished lower by a fraction. President Trump plans to hit a wide range of Canadian products with new 50% tariffs in response to what the White House calls discriminatory treatment of American-made cars, alcohol, and dairy products. The tariffs take effect in a month. Gas prices have again cracked the $4 a gallon mark. AAA says the nationwide average for regular is up 13 cents in the past week after fresh attacks by both Iran and the U.S. crimped the flow of oil from the Persian Gulf. The latest American Customer Satisfaction Index is out, finding that Chick-fil-A has lost its top ranking to Jersey Mike's. Chick-fil-A's satisfaction score actually stayed the same, but was leapfrogged by the sandwich chain. Jim Ryan, ABC News.
0: Thanks, Jim. It is 6:30, 30 minutes past the hour. 6 o'clock, 66 degrees in the Magic City. With your first check of Montana News this morning on 98.1 K-Bear, here is Ken Adelblue.
3: Montana News on the Northern News Network. I'm Ken Adelblue. State Senator Jason Ellsworth of Hamilton testified Monday in his criminal trial, where he's accused of using his office to steer a $170,000 state contract to longtime friend Bryce Eggleston. Prosecutors say Ellsworth split the work into two contracts under $100,000 to avoid bidding requirements. Ellsworth said he believed the signed documents were only proposals. The defense is expected to rest today. After 45 years with the Billings Police Department, Police Chief Rich St. John will retire on September 30th. One of the things he is most proud of is instituting a process that allows decisions to be made on the ground.
4: Dealing with some of the big critical incidents that have taken place over the years, everybody makes very good decisions at the street level and allows us to be very flexible and agile on dealing with things.
3: Keeping you connected, this is the Northern News Network.
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3: Young plaintiffs, represented by the nonprofit Our Children's Trust, are asking the Ninth Circuit Court of Appeals to reconsider its dismissal of their climate lawsuit, challenging three executive orders signed by President Trump to expand fossil fuel development. A 3-judge panel ruled the case could not move forward, citing separation of powers. The plaintiffs argue that decision would leave presidential actions largely beyond constitutional review. The 22nd annual Intrepid Credit Union Symphony Under the Stars entertained thousands Saturday evening at Carroll College, while also helping fight hunger in the Helena area. Organizers say concertgoers donated about 15,000 pounds of food to Helena Food Share. Maestro Alan R. Scott led the Helena Symphony Orchestra and guest vocalists through an evening of music as the community turned out for one of Helena's signature summer events. I'm Ken Adelblue, Northern News Network.
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17: Today, the cooler day for a while. I'm Ed McIntosh from Q2, upper 80s to around 90, which is typical for this time of the year and mostly sunny today. Some overnight clouds hold the temperatures into the mid-60s, low 90s with a threat of afternoon and evening showers and thunderstorms Wednesday and Thursday. Hotter over the weekend. 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
3: 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Member ribbon cutting ceremony going on at the Amen Recreational Complex. That's happening today, going on from 4 to 6. Refreshments, some games going on. It's going on today from 4 until 6. Tai Chi for arthritis and fall prevention. It's promoted by Lyft. It's happening today from 11:30 to 12:30, 1241 Crawford Avenue here in Billings. Reading Rocks happening at South Park today from 10 until 11:30. Also, Reading Rocks happening at Veterans Park today from 12 until 1 p.m. Rodeo Billings coming back for its second year. Coming up here August the 13th through the 15th. Get your tickets by going to metropark.com. That's been a look at 5 Things You Should Know this morning. Good Times, Great Oldies, 98.1.

That's Everly Brothers. When Will I Be Loved? Good Times, Great Oldies, 98.1. K-Bear puts a wrap on the 6 o'clock hour. Ty Welchin, Intermountain Health, coming up 7:15. ABC News up next. Here's Bobby Darin.

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1: ABC News, I'm Sherry. Preston, Pakistan trying to find a way back to peace in the Middle East, holding talks with Iran, even as the U.S. launches more attacks on Iranian targets. In Jordan, here's ABC's Martha Raddatz.
2: Video circulating online showing massive explosions. One missile striking a housing container unit, according to sources, although it is unclear whether that is where the fatalities occurred. President Trump vowing retaliation, warning Iran will pay many times over for every American soldier killed. The U.S. launching new attacks on Iranian military targets for the 10th straight day.
1: The president targeting Canada with new tariffs, 50% on a wide range of imports. The White House says it's in retaliation for Canadian treatment of American goods. The Paramount purchase of Warner Brothers has been put on a temporary hold by a federal judge as several states try to challenge the merger. This is ABC News.
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7: And a good morning to everybody. It is 7:02, 2 minutes past the hour, 7 o'clock here at Good Times Great Oldies, 98.1 K-Bear. Time for Second News, presentation of Billings Kubota. During the Billings City Council work session meeting last night, the Public Works Engineering Division had discussions about complete streets on some streets here in the Magic City. Councilperson Kendra Shaw's thoughts.
8: I think the narrative issue with complete streets is it makes it seem like we're trying to artificially do a bunch of things to complete them that don't need to be done. That's just my perception, is that I think that that's where we're kind of butting heads, is that I think we all want safe streets. And maybe it's just a question of asking planning, can we just readdress this as we have a safe street policy in Billings? All these things can fall into it. One of the things is these big projects are going to come back at 30%, so we all get to weigh in again. I don't think we have to make gigantic changes, but I think we could more get easily on that same page. That's my suggestion.
7: Well, the City of Laurel residents have many thoughts on that new state mental health facility in Laurel, but not all of them are good. Yellowstone County Commissioner Mark Morris fills us in this morning where everything sits.
9: We're kind of at the status quo. We did hold, as required by law, the county commissioners held a public hearing for state use of land contrary to zoning. We don't have to vote yes or no on that. Our part in that whole thing by law was just that we hold a public hearing to be heard from the public. There was probably 75 people there. We probably heard from half of those. Everybody spoke against it. Nobody spoke in favor of it. And it's really up to the state now how it progresses from here.
7: Look at weather. Here's Q2's Ed McIntosh.
10: Despite a fairly warm start this morning, the afternoon readings will be close to the 30-year average in the upper 80s. I'm sure someone will see 90 degrees somewhere around town, but upper 80s for most of the region for today, 60s for the overnight lows, and then we'll stay in the 80s, low 90s, gradually warming up. Wednesday, Thursday, Billings could hit the low 90s, and then perhaps triple digits as early as Friday. Saturday might be the best bet overall for a 100-plus degree afternoon. Isolated showers and thunderstorms off and on later in the week. Really, the best chance will be from late Wednesday into Thursday for a chance of showers and storms, which could include some pockets of some heavier rain and some gusty winds.
7: Thanks, Ed. Currently in Billings, we do have a temperature of 64 degrees. Second News on 98.1 KBAR has been a presentation of Billings Kubota at 7:05.
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That's Box Tops this morning. 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The second tune by the Box Boys. 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Good Times, Great Oldies, 98.1 K-Bear.

0: Small faces this morning. Good times, great oldies. 98.1 K-Bear, 16 minutes past our 7 o'clock. K2's Ed McIntosh coming up here about 7:32. Look at what's going on in the weather. In our studios this morning, Ty Welchin of Intermountain Health, St. Vincent's Regional Hospital. Good morning, sir. How are we doing?
1: Good morning. And not to steal Ed's thunder, but I think it's going to be hot again today.
0: Yeah.
1: Scott.
0: That wouldn't take too much of a predictor.
1: No.
0: You know what I mean? So anyhow, it's kind of cool. I have breakfast with Ed every Saturday, and you have all these people. You know, I've been in the radio biz 47, 48 years. They don't know me, but Ed, they just kind of, you know, and I'm just kind of going, whatever.
1: Well, you and I have a face for radio, Scott.
0: There we go. You know, talk about that. The emergency ward, seeing a lot of folks come in there with heat stroke or, you know, heat exhaustion?
1: Well, this time of year, yes, you see lots of heat exhaustion, of course, coming off of the 4th of July and people doing, you know, silly things. You see a lot of injuries related to that. And then, of course, in Montana, this is when we put a lot of miles on, right, driving. And so lots of highway accidents, things like that. Our trauma department has been very busy all summer long, as it is every year around this time.
0: You know, I went by the hospital last Saturday, and every time I go by there, I just have to look at the big cranes. It's the kid in me. I remember when I was a little kid, you know, I used to have the Tonka toys, and one was a crane and everything. These cranes are a little bit bigger. But let's talk about the progress right now. The hospital is supposed to be done sometime in 2029. So where's everything sitting right now?
1: Yeah, really, you know, if everything goes according to schedule, we'll be opening that thing in just about 3 years from right now. And it's on schedule. As you can see, driving by it every single day, that thing just gets bigger and bigger and bigger and as it grows up. And so we had gotten to a point with those elevator shafts where we took them through the first 7 floors of the hospital. And now we're letting the steel and then they're laying the concrete decks. We're letting that catch up to the top of those elevator shafts, and then they will double in height. So really, the building is a little under halfway up right at this point, which is pretty incredible to think about what that's going to do to the skyline of Billings. But we're so excited because just the sheer increase in the space is going to create such a much better patient experience, a better experience for our caregivers, allow us to add in so much more technology as healthcare continues to advance. So it really is going to be a tremendous asset for Billings and the region.
0: So 14 stories?
1: Yeah, 14 stories.
0: So when you really look at it, because the hospital, it's already at a point in Billings where the elevation starts to go up.
1: Yeah.
0: So what comparison is that going to be when you look over the skyline of Billings, like to the First Interstate Bank?
1: Yeah, really, it's supposed to, our plans call for it to be about 10 feet taller than First Interstate Tower, which right now is the tallest building in Montana. And that's if you were to sit the two side by side. And then you factor in the fact that we're about 50 feet higher in elevation, you know, from downtown Billings. It's going to be a pretty towering facility, to borrow the phrase. Sorry.
0: Yeah, because on top is going to be the helipad too, right?
1: Yeah, the helipad will be up on top of that. And, of course, had to do a lot of work with the city and with the airport to make sure everything was going to be okay because we're so close to the rims there. But lots of studies about the impact that a tall building would have right there. Both from a geological standpoint, how's it going to, you know, work with airline traffic and whatnot, and then also how's our helicopter going to be safe? And as you can imagine, we were talking about it here a couple minutes ago. It's such a busy time of the year that helicopter's going all the time, and when that crane is up, we have to make sure that that's a safe thing as well. So we've put extra lighting on that crane, and there's a lot of coordination to just make sure everything's really safe.
0: You just didn't put a red sock on the top.
1: No.
0: See, that's something.
1: Well, there you go.
0: That's something I would do. Talk about 2 months ago, of course, the last Special Olympics state game in Billings was held for a while. How do you feel? Because St. Vincent's, of course, was one of the major sponsors. How do you feel it turned out?
1: Oh, you know, we were so proud of that. So proud of that. Just the way the community responds and turns out to support those Special Olympics. Every single year that it was in Billings, so we had it here for 3 straight years, the participation numbers increased every year. And, you know, we were up over, I think, 1,400 athletes at this last games here in May. And, you know, so we're proud of that. We're proud of how well everything ran. Got no major complaints of any type. It flowed really well. The venues worked great. all of that can only be possible if you got great partners. You know, you think about Lockwood, the way they stepped up, the high school out there. Rocky Mountain College was a huge partner. MSU Billings, of course, Brian Brown, First Interstate Bank, co-chair with me. We had such a wonderful team, and we couldn't have done it without all those folks. But I think what I'm most proud of in that whole thing is what an impact those athletes make on the lives of the people that get to interact with them. You know, I think they're just such a story of perseverance, overcoming challenges, making the most out of life. So much to be learned through that experience, and it really did affect me personally.
0: You know, also, about, what, 2-3 weeks ago, the hospital got a very nice contribution from the Fortin Group. Let's talk a little bit about that.
1: You know, the Fortin Foundation is so remarkable. This really started out with the legacy of Philip Fortin, who was an oil man here in Billings. He started giving into this community 70 years ago and has been a long time, you know, had been a long time supporter of St. Vincent. That foundation has just continued to be supportive. They've helped us with our pediatric specialty clinic, bringing in our pediatric intensive care unit, you know, a few years ago. Well, this latest contribution really sets the tone for our fundraising campaign that's going along with the new hospital project. They're such leaders, a $5 million gift, and really going to help us expand those pediatric services in the new facility.
0: On June 6th, the annual Kids Day was held out at Zoo Montana, and of course, I was out there, go out there every year. It just astounds me, you know, how that day has just grown over the years, because and you see some of the same folks year after year. It's just a really kind of a fun day.
1: It's become a fun tradition, hasn't it?
0: Yeah.
1: I mean, it's to get out there and celebrate kids. And from our standpoint, it's such a great opportunity to educate about how do you keep these kids healthy? How do you keep them safe? So much fun. And I think we were close to 3,000 people there this year, which was set a record. So remarkable. And of course, appreciate your partnership. I saw you out there, you and I both trying to stay in the shade. Another hot day, Ed. Thanks so much.
0: Yeah. He was not very kind to us. I tell him he has to be more of a caring person.
1: So that's right.
0: I told him that, and he says, you're going to get a little wind tonight. So what are you belly aching about? You know what I mean? Also, I can't remember how many years ago there was a new clinic put over on the west side, way over there. And the second floor has been kind of vacant because you guys just trying to figure out what to put in there.
1: Yeah.
0: Any thoughts on that yet?
1: Yeah, no, we completed that project. I think it opened in the fall of 2022, if I've got my math correct on me. And I tell you what, ever since we've done that, the walk-in clinic out there has been really busy. A lot of our primary care physicians are out there. And then we've also had a wonderful service that we've added over the last couple of years for OBGYN oncology, which those physicians are just incredible in seeing so many patients. As we look at that second floor, you know, we've got some plans in the works, and I don't want to reveal too much, but thinking about adding imaging out there on the west end. You know, it's... as anybody who's had to have an MRI or a CAT scan, anything like that, a mammography knows, you know, those are busy, busy services. And so we think that expanding access out there on the West End could be a really great thing.
0: Also, Intermountain Health, they I don't know if it started, but it's going to start pretty quick, that hospital is going to have ambulance service out in the Huntley Warden area. Is that up and going yet?
1: Yeah, it's just getting started. In fact, waiting a little bit of the infrastructure still being built out there, including crew quarters, you know, for those ambulance drivers and the paramedics to spend the night out there. But that's starting to ramp up, and I think you'll really see it taking off here in August. And that's an incredible service. You know, I grew up in a small town up north of Livingston. Ambulances in those communities, it's so critical that you can get them out there fast, because people, you know, when they're working out farms and ranches and whatnot, you can get some pretty bad injuries, you know, and so you need that response. So we're excited to go fill a gap out there in a rural part of the county.
0: Can't remember either August 27th or 28th will be the first game at Dallas Stadium. Billings Skyview versus Helena, I believe. And Intermountain Health, you guys, you know, helped out on the funds on that. Let's talk about the reasons why you guys did that.
1: Well, you know, anytime we can get involved in a project that helps promote healthy living, healthy lifestyles, we're all about it, you know. And that facility has served Billings so well for so long. It needed the upgrades. It needed to keep up, you know, with the demands on the facility. And I'm so excited. I've been walking by it when I have a spare moment, you know, of course, not too far away from the hospital there. And it's fun to see that construction project coming along. And we're just excited to be a part of it and all of the opportunities it'll create for those kids going through there and using that facility.
0: You know, that's so amazing how fast they got that done because, you know, they were going to do it. Then they found out, ooh, the field isn't leveled.
1: Yeah.
0: So then they had to, you know, kind of put that into the mix. But, you know, just like I say, the hospital, those are two things that about once a week I want to go past De La Stadium, kind of look how that's going, and then over to the hospital and everything. But, you know, what they've done with that De La Stadium, you know, in just the short time, that's just amazing.
1: And what a great venue it's going to be to watch a game. You know, you and I are both football junkies, and yeah. I know that I can't wait for that first Friday night to get in there and see that. But yeah, it's remarkable the way that that got engineered so quickly and put together, and they make so much progress every single day on that project. You know, it's fun to watch it.
0: My big question to you is, can you wait till the Vikings play their first game?
1: Oh, I know. I'm so just anxious about it this year. Scott, a new quarterback, and of course, same old story. I get my hopes up, and they'll probably be dashed before the season's over.
0: There you go. There you go. Well, I want to thank you for coming in this morning.
1: Hey, appreciate it. Always good to see you.
0: 27 minutes past the hour.
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0: That's Hermits this morning. 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
1: Montana News on the Northern News Network. I'm Ken Edelblue. The Montana Land Board is delaying action on proposed grazing lease changes after tribal leaders raised concerns a policy could disadvantage tribal nations, including bison grazing efforts. The proposal would favor production livestock operators when lease applications are otherwise equal. Fort Belknap Councilman Michael King urged the board to avoid unintentionally harming tribal interests. The Yellowstone County Commissioners have gone to court to derail a move to place any data center proposals in the county before the voters. Cassie Solberg, who owns a small farm near a proposed Quantica infrastructure project near Broadview, has been a driving force behind the petition drive.
2: I'm just like, wow, you know, you guys wouldn't protect us. I tried to propose many zoning regulations that would be within their general powers to enact, and they did nothing.
1: Keeping you connected, this is the Northern News Network.
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1: The Missoula Public Library closed early Monday after bear spray was released on the first floor of the building. Officials say the incident is still under investigation to determine whether it was intentional or accidental. The individual involved has been identified, but authorities have not released a name or announced any potential charges. Fire department personnel were also called in to help clear the effects of the spray. A major overhaul is planned for one of Great Falls' busiest interchanges. The Montana Department of Transportation is proposing to replace the I-15 Gore Hill Interchange overpass at exit 277, add a southbound lane between the 10th Avenue South and Gore Hill interchanges, and build two single-lane roundabouts at 31st Street Southwest and Airport Drive. The project has been in planning since 2015, with construction expected to begin in 2027 if funding is approved. I'm Ken Edelblue, Northern News Network.

0: Make no mistake about it. 98.1 K-Bear will be right back with more great oldies.
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7: Today, the cooler day for a while. I'm Ed McIntosh from Q2, upper 80s to around 90, which is typical for this time of the year, and mostly sunny today. Some overnight clouds hold the temperatures into the mid-60s, low 90s, with a threat of afternoon and evening showers and thunderstorms Wednesday and Thursday. Hotter over the weekend. You can't sleep because the house won't cool down, and opening a window means smoke, pollen, and wind. 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
1: ABC News, I'm Sherry Preston. Pakistan trying to find a way back to peace in the Middle East, holding talks with Iran, even as the U.S. launches more attacks on Iranian targets. In Jordan, here's ABC's Martha Raddatz.
2: Video circulating online showing massive explosions. One missile striking a housing container unit, according to sources, although it is unclear whether that is where the fatalities occurred. President Trump vowing retaliation, warning Iran will pay many times over for every American soldier killed. The U.S. launching new attacks on Iranian military targets for the 10th straight day.
1: The president targeting Canada with new tariffs, 50% on a wide range of imports. The White House says it's in retaliation for Canadian treatment of American goods. The Paramount purchase of Warner Brothers has been put on a temporary hold by a federal judge as several states try to challenge the merger. This is ABC News.
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2: Montana News on the Northern News Network. I'm Ken Adelblue. A Miles City man has died following an early Monday morning house fire. Crews were called to a home on North Montana Avenue shortly after midnight, where firefighters found homeowner David Scott Kepford. He was taken to the hospital but later died. The fire was contained in about an hour, and investigators are working to determine the cause. An autopsy is scheduled for Wednesday. Mike Honeycutt, executive officer of the Montana Department of Livestock, says a diagnostic testing lab as part of the combined state lab at Montana State University is a game changer.
3: It's going to allow us to do testing that we were not able to do before. Also be able to do testing that previously would have had to go to national vet labs, which means we're going to get faster diagnoses and get producers' answers more quickly.
2: The new facility also brings together the Department of Agriculture's analytical lab and Montana State University's wool lab under one roof. Keeping you connected, this is the Northern News Network.
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2: Montana Highway Patrol is asking for information after a fatal crash on Interstate 90 near Livingston. The crash happened Monday night between 8:40 and 9 p.m. in the westbound lanes near mile marker 332. Investigators say a vehicle that may have been involved left the scene and is possibly described as a pickup. Anyone with information is asked to contact Trooper Patton at 406-595-4303. Montana schools are set to receive more than $229,000 in new revenue following action by the State Board of Land Commissioners. The funding includes about $210,000 from timber sales and nearly $19,000 from easements on state trust lands. Officials say revenue generated from these lands helps support education while maintaining responsible management of resources for future generations. I'm Ken Adelblue, Northern News Network.
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9: Today, the cooler day for a while. I'm Ed McIntosh from Q2, upper 80s to around 90, which is typical for this time of the year and mostly sunny today. Some overnight clouds hold the temperatures into the mid-60s, low 90s, with a threat of afternoon and evening showers and thunderstorms Wednesday and Thursday. 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
1: Welcome to Boomers. I'm Lynn Turner Fitzgerald. On December 8th, 1980, John Lennon was shot and killed near his New York apartment building. Just a few hours earlier, he and Yoko Ono sat for a photo shoot with Annie Leibovitz. It was to become a Rolling Stone magazine cover that almost didn't happen. More next.
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1: ABC News, I'm Sherry Preston. 1,000 flights have already been canceled for today as a large part of the Northeast faces a severe weather warning. Storms expected to bring heavy rain that could lead to flash flooding.
2: There will be rounds of them through the afternoon, but then the big line comes through tonight. I'd say after 5, 6 p.m. from west to east. We stopped it at 8 p.m. New York City getting rocked, Philadelphia too. I want to just emphasize this is a damaging wind hazard.
1: ABC Chief Meteorologist Ginger Z, Tropical Storm Bertha churning in the Gulf Coast. That storm expected to reach land in southeast Louisiana late tomorrow or early Thursday. President Trump reigniting the trade war with Canada, slapping an additional 50% tariff on certain Canadian products in retaliation, the White House says, for discriminatory tariffs on U.S. cars, alcohol, and dairy products. Another night of airstrikes across the Middle East, sirens sounding in Bahrain, Kuwait, and Jordan, and the U.S. and Iran trading fire for a 10th consecutive night. This is ABC News.
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12: Hello, baby. Yeah, this is the Big Bopper speaking.

0: talk, Lord. 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
1: What's that, honey? 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
1: 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I'm Ken Adelblue.
2: We all know that in Montana, we have to make hay when the sun shines, but it's really important to watch out for the signs of heat stroke. It's so critical that we make sure that every worker goes home safe every day, and that includes preparing for the heat when we're going to be working outdoors.
1: State Labor Commissioner Sarah Swanson encouraging employers and workers to be careful working during extreme heat events in the state. Her department can help with materials and even on-site inspections to make sure proper safeguards are in place. A legal challenge over proposed wastewater expansion in the Flathead Valley is before a judge in Kalispell today. Citizens for a Better Flathead and the Confederated Salish and Kootenai Tribes are asking the court to review the Montana Department of Environmental Quality's approvals for the Lakeside County Water and Sewer District project. The groups argue the state failed to fully consider environmental impacts. Keeping you connected, this is the Northern News Network.
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1: Nearly a month after a Father's Day weekend shooting in Belgrade, two suspects appeared in Gallatin County Justice Court Monday. Court documents say the shooting happened during a child custody exchange in the River Rock neighborhood on June 21st. Investigators allege Vincent Herrera shot Mario Marino, who was injured in the arm and leg. Herrera faces a charge of attempted deliberate homicide, while Vanessa Flores Marino is charged with obstructing justice. A controversial public land swap is moving forward in Montana after the state land board unanimously approved a preliminary agreement with MPG Ranch. The proposal would exchange about 1,800 acres of state land in the Sapphire Mountains for roughly 8,100 acres in the Garnet Mountains. Officials say the deal would expand public access, but ranchers and conservation groups oppose it, arguing the replacement land is less valuable. I'm Ken Adelblue, Northern News Network.
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8: Today, the cooler day for a while. I'm Ed McIntosh from Q2. Upper 80s to around 90, which is typical for this time of the year and mostly sunny today. Some overnight clouds hold the temperatures into the mid-60s, low 90s with a threat of afternoon and evening showers and thunderstorms Wednesday and Thursday. Hotter over the weekend. 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
4: 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And she wasn't even sure what to do with them. 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
1: 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I'm Lynn Turner Fitzgerald. On December 8, 1980, John Lennon was shot and killed near his New York apartment building. Just a few hours earlier, he and Yoko Ono sat for a photo shoot with Annie Leibovitz. It was to become a Rolling Stone magazine cover that almost didn't happen. More next.
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1: Photographer Annie Leibovitz said she struggled with releasing the Lennon Ono photo to Rolling Stone magazine.
3: I was just stunned by the fact that, you know, he was killed that evening, and I felt very strongly that it would be as if I was exploiting his death. You know, mm-hmm. I didn't want to sell the picture.
1: But she changed her mind. 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
1: ABC News, I'm Sherry Preston. 1,000 flights, many of them into and out of the Northeast, already canceled for today as a strong line of storms is expected to move into the region. Parts of New York and New Jersey still drying out from flash flooding over the weekend.
2: Other parts of the country are still reeling from deadly and devastating flooding. In Wayne County, Utah, 5 family members were killed during a camping trip after being swept away by a flash flood. The victims included a captain in the Provo Fire Department, his wife, and their 3 sons. A daughter who was not on the trip survived.
1: ABC Chief Meteorologist Ginger Zee, Hurricane Bertha, actually Tropical Storm Bertha, churning in the Gulf, could make landfall as early as tomorrow. 6,000 people in Michigan alone now sickened with that parasitic bacteria linked to iceberg lettuce. President Trump meeting today with the president of Lebanon as the U.S. and Iran trade further airstrikes overnight. Another soldier killed in the Mideast identified. He is Sergeant Michael Swinton of Fayetteville, North Carolina. This is ABC News.
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5: Today, the cooler day for a while. I'm Ed McIntosh from Q2, upper 80s to around 90, which is typical for this time of the year, and mostly sunny today. Some overnight clouds hold the temperatures into the mid-60s, low 90s, with a threat of afternoon and evening showers and thunderstorms Wednesday and Thursday. Hotter over the weekend. 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
1: ABC News, I'm Michelle Franzen. The U.S. has carried out 10 straight days of airstrikes targeting Iranian sites. President Trump at the White House, hosting Lebanon's president today, told reporters the damage is significant to Iran's defense systems along the coast and aimed at getting the Strait of Hormuz reopened.
2: Nobody knows, except the Iranians, the damage that we've done to them. We have done damage that will take them 20, 25 years to recover from. So if we left tomorrow, we had a big success, but we're not leaving tomorrow.
1: The president also says Iran will pay a big price for the strikes at a U.S. base in Jordan Friday that killed two U.S. service members. The FDA is still trying to confirm the source of the cyclosporiasis outbreak across states in the U.S. That investigation focusing on lettuce and testing samples from Taylor Farms sourced in Mexico. The company issuing a recall out of an abundance of caution. And Tropical Storm Bertha churning in the Gulf, expected to make landfall tomorrow. This is ABC News.
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5: Mostly sunny, highs in the upper 80s. I'm Ed McIntosh from Q2. Upper 80s to low 90s and mostly sunny today with a little bit of an east breeze. Isolated storms during the afternoon and evening hours tonight. Then tomorrow, we're back in the 90s. A better chance of late day storms that could have some areas of heavy rain. 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
1: ABC News, I'm Michelle Franzen. The U.S. has carried out 10 straight days of airstrikes targeting Iranian sites. President Trump at the White House, hosting Lebanon's president today, told reporters the damage is significant to Iran's defense systems along the coast and aimed at getting the Strait of Hormuz reopened.
2: Nobody knows, except the Iranians, the damage that we've done to them. We have done damage that will take them 20, 25 years to recover from. So if we left tomorrow, we had a big success, but we're not leaving tomorrow.
1: The president also says Iran will pay a big price for the strikes at a U.S. base in Jordan Friday that killed two U.S. service members. The FDA is still trying to confirm the source of the cyclosporiasis outbreak across states in the U.S. That investigation focusing on lettuce and testing samples from Taylor Farms sourced in Mexico. The company issuing a recall out of an abundance of caution. And Tropical Storm Bertha churning in the Gulf, expected to make landfall tomorrow. This is ABC News.
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1: Montana News on the Northern News Network. I'm Ken Edelblue. The Montana Land Board is delaying action on proposed changes to state grazing lease rules following strong public opposition. 85% of the 473 public comments oppose the proposal, which would give preference to production livestock operators. The policy mirrors a Trump administration definition that has been used in efforts to remove American prairies bison from federal grazing leases. The board postponed a vote Monday. Governor Greg Gianforte says Janicki Industries' $800 million investment in Great Falls makes the Electric City a big-time player in defense contracting.
2: John Janicki said it well. When they complete construction, there's going to be, 10 buildings on 185 acres. He said this will be the global hub for aviation parts manufacturing.
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1: 50-year-old Brian Richard Moyer of Montana City is facing attempted deliberate homicide and evidence tampering charges after police say he shot a man in the neck Sunday night on Last Chance Gulch in Helena. Investigators say Moyer was intoxicated and fell on the sidewalk before pulling out a firearm and shooting the man who tried to help him. The victim was taken to St. Peter's Health with non-life-threatening injuries, and police say he identified Moyer as the shooter. Montana livestock officials are warning residents to be aware of a dangerous parasite that has returned to the United States. The New World screwworm, a flesh-eating fly larvae that was eliminated in the U.S. nearly 60 years ago, can cause serious injuries or death in warm-blooded animals. While current cases are limited to Texas and New Mexico, Montana has put preventive measures in place, restricting the entry of warm-blooded animals, including pets traveling with their owners. I'm Ken Edelblue, Northern News Network.
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8: Mostly sunny, highs in the upper 80s. I'm Ed McIntosh from Q2. Upper 80s to low 90s and mostly sunny today with a little bit of an east breeze. Isolated storms during the afternoon and evening hours tonight. Then tomorrow, we're back in the 90s, a better chance of late day storms that could have some areas of heavy rain. You can't sleep because the house won't cool down, and opening a window means smoke, pollen, and wind. 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
1: ABC News, I'm Michelle Franzen. Sirens sounding once again in Bahrain with Iran launching more drones targeting U.S. sites in the region. The U.S. carried out strikes for the past 10 days with hostilities ramping up. Pentagon officials are asking for more funding for the war. It follows the deaths of three U.S. service members at a base in Jordan. ABC's Martha Raddatz is in Amman.
2: The administration is requesting nearly $70 billion to pay for this war, and Secretary Hegseth and the Joint Chiefs Chairman will be on the Hill to defend that request. They will also likely be asked about the injuries and fatalities.
1: The suspect in yesterday's attack outside Manhattan's Federal Plaza will appear in court today, likely where prosecutors will detail criminal charges. Andrew Arabaca was taken into custody immediately after he allegedly set fire and that spilled onto the outdoor stairwell, the gasoline, tossing a firework onto it. Tropical Storm Bertha gaining strength off of Florida's Gulf Coast, expected to make landfall sometime in the coming days. This is ABC News.
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6: Mostly sunny, highs in the upper 80s. I'm Ed McIntosh from Q2. Upper 80s to low 90s and mostly sunny today with a little bit of an east breeze. Isolated storms during the afternoon and evening hours tonight. Then tomorrow, we're back in the 90s, a better chance of late day storms that could have some areas of heavy rain. 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
1: ABC News, I'm Michelle Franzen. As the war with Iran ramps up in the Middle East, the Trump administration is asking Congress for more than $80 billion in funding. Defense Secretary Pete Hegseth says the U.S. cannot afford inaction. He's on Capitol Hill, interrupted during his opening remarks by protesters in the room. Democrats argue additional military funding should be paused, arguing that the Trump administration is misrepresenting the number of casualties and widening the war as they demand more transparency. Tropical Storm Bertha churning off the Florida coast. Residents in the Gulf Coast states sandbagging ahead of Bertha, making landfall in the coming days. In Greece, two Greek-American tourists were stabbed today at the Acropolis in Athens. Police say both are recovering at a hospital. Police say the suspect brandished a knife on the sidewalk first. He's now in custody. This is ABC News.
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7: Mostly sunny, highs in the upper 80s. I'm Ed McIntosh from Q2. Upper 80s to low 90s and mostly sunny today with a little bit of an east breeze. Isolated storms during the afternoon and evening hours tonight. Then tomorrow, we're back in the 90s, a better chance of late day storms that could have some areas of heavy rain. Could your spruce use some sprucing up? 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
1: ABC News, I'm Michelle Franz, and the U.S. has carried out 10 straight days of airstrikes targeting Iranian sites. President Trump says the damage is significant to Iran's defense systems along the coast and pushing to reopen the Strait of Hormuz.
2: The president told our Mary Bruce that the Iranians are desperate to meet right now, that they're desperate to try and end this because the president says they're, quote, getting decimated. But he indicated that he has no interest in doing that right now. The president said that the United States has been nice to the Iranians, but as he put it, they haven't seen anything yet.
1: ABC's Karen Travers. In Los Angeles, a preliminary hearing underway for David Burke. The singer known as David is facing charges in the death of Celeste Rivas Hernandez. Her body was found decomposing in the trunk of a vehicle owned by the singer. He denies the charges. Tropical storm Bertha on the move, gaining strength in the Gulf and expected to make landfall along the Gulf Coast in the coming days. This is ABC News.
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1: For Montana News on the Northern News Network, I'm Cody Ross. Governor Greg Gianforte is accepting applications for a temporary appointment to the Montana Public Service Commission following the one-year suspension of sitting member Brad Molnar. To qualify, applicants must reside in PSC District 2. The chosen candidate will serve through July 9th of 2027. Interested residents can apply online at governor.mt.gov through August 5th. Public comment on all submitted applications will open the following day, August 6th through the 20th. Billings Police Chief Rich St. John, who will step down on September 30th, looks back on some of the positive changes over his nearly 21-year tenure.
2: Significantly grown the department, probably by 50% since I started. I think we were in the 80s and now we're at 177. Passed a couple of safety levies. Our technology is state-of-the-art.
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1: 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The Belgrade Senior Center recently received a $50,000 anonymous gift dedicated specifically to its Meals on Wheels program. Center manager Lisa Beatty says demand for home-delivered food has surged rapidly in recent years, growing from 9,000 meals served in 2017 to nearly 26,000 this year. Officials hope the contribution ensures local homebound residents continue receiving hot meals without feeling financial pressure. Missoula's Northside neighborhood is taking center stage in a new documentary showcasing community resilience. From the Ground Up chronicles how local residents fought to restore the contaminated White Pine Sash Superfund site. Their grassroots advocacy secured a high residential level cleanup, transforming the former mill into a location for permanently affordable land trust homes. I'm Cody Ross, Northern News Network.
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6: Isolated evening storms, especially closer to the mountains. I'm Ed McIntosh from Q2. A chance of a shower or thunderstorm rolling off the mountains this evening. Lows will drop down into the mid to upper 60s and mostly cloudy. Mostly sunny, hot tomorrow with a high in the mid to lower 90s with a better chance of late day showers and thunderstorms that could have heavy rain. 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
1: ABC News, I'm Michelle Franzen. The Strait of Hormuz remains shut down to ship traffic once again due to a blockade. Now Iran-backed Houthi rebels are threatening to block ships in the Red Sea. ABC's Martha Raddatz is in Amman, Jordan.
2: With traffic in the Strait of Hormuz already slowing to a crawl, cutting off the Red Sea could cause oil prices to spike even further. And gas prices now more than $4 a gallon as well. This as overnight, the U.S. launching the 10th straight night of strikes on Iran, while Iran launches strikes far beyond its borders.
1: The suspect in yesterday's attack outside Manhattan's Federal Plaza charged today with arson at a hearing, defendant Andrew Arabaca. The 43-year-old did not enter a plea. Volatile storms are moving along the East Coast with the threat of tornadoes stretching from New Jersey to New England. Nationwide, more than 2,200 flights have been canceled today due to storms. This is ABC News.
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2: 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And you're mine. All mine.
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4: For Montana News on the Northern News Network, I'm Cody Ross. Montana child care providers are sounding the alarm over widespread delays in state subsidy payments. Daycare owners report that a new state health department processing system introduced earlier this year has turned routine reimbursements into long waits. Many operators are now using personal savings just to cover staff payroll and facility mortgage bills. While some state officials maintain the system works properly, state lawmakers are demanding a full progress report this fall. Jody Black, public media specialist with Northwestern Energy, says there is a way to budget for energy expenses, even during months of extreme weather.
5: Budget billing is a very helpful tool where customers pay the same amount for their energy bill throughout the year based on their use from the previous year. Many people find that very useful for their household budgeting.
4: Keeping you connected, this is the Northern News Network.
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4: America's national parks face a steep $24 billion repair bill, leaving aging roads, trails, and bridges in urgent need of work as Montanans head out to visit them. As peak summer travel heats up, infrastructure delays are raising safety concerns for millions of visitors. A previous federal funding measure helped repair thousands of public sites, but with those funds now expired, lawmakers are introducing new bipartisan legislation to extend support and tackle the growing maintenance backlog. Shelby School District Superintendent Elliot Crump is facing fierce public backlash following a recent drunk driving conviction. Crump rolled over a district vehicle along Interstate 15 in Pondera County last March. While board members penalized him with an unpaid suspension and driving restriction, frustrated residents and former civic leaders confronted officials during a tense meeting this week. Outraged parents accused the school board of attempting to hide the entire situation. I'm Cody Ross, Northern News Network.
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9: 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Isolated evening storms, especially closer to the mountains. I'm Ed McIntosh from Q2. A chance of a shower or thunderstorm rolling off the mountains this evening. Lows will drop down into the mid to upper 60s and mostly cloudy. Mostly sunny, hot tomorrow with a high in the mid to lower 90s with a better chance of late day showers and thunderstorms that could have heavy rain. 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
1: ABC News, I'm Michelle Franzen. The Strait of Hormuz remains shut down to ship traffic once again due to a blockade. Now Iran-backed Houthi rebels are threatening to block ships in the Red Sea. ABC's Martha Raddatz is in Amman, Jordan.
2: With traffic in the Strait of Hormuz already slowing to a crawl, cutting off the Red Sea could cause oil prices to spike even further. And gas prices now more than $4 a gallon as well. This as overnight, the U.S. launching the 10th straight night of strikes on Iran, while Iran launches strikes far beyond its borders.
1: The suspect in yesterday's attack outside Manhattan's Federal Plaza charged today with arson at a hearing. Defendant Andrew Arabaca, the 43-year-old, did not enter a plea. Volatile storms are moving along the East Coast with the threat of tornadoes stretching from New Jersey to New England. Nationwide, more than 2,200 flights have been canceled today due to storms. This is ABC News.
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1: It's time now for your afternoon financial report. I'm Cody Ross, Northern News Network. More gains for makers of computer chips and other AI winners carried Wall Street higher. The S&P 500 rose 0.9% today, the Dow Jones Industrial Average added 0.7%, and the NASDAQ Composite climbed 1.3%. Montana's unemployment rate dropped slightly to 3.3% in June, remaining below the national average. While total employment fell by 300 jobs and payrolls dropped by 1,100, the overall number of unemployed Montanans fell by 450. U.S. Gold Corp. based in Wyoming shares rose a penny today, closing at $14.13 a share. And United States Antimony Corp. in Montana shares rose 48 cents, closing at $5.84 a share, up 9%. I'll be back with a look at more stock indexes right after this.
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1: Now here's a look at how other stocks finished today. The S&P 500 rose 65 points and closed at 7,509, up 0.9%. The Dow gained 384 points, closing at 52,223, up 0.7%. And the NASDAQ surged 329 points, a close at 25,837, up 1.3%. In continuous contracts on the New York Mercantile, crude oil jumped up $2.18, closing at $84.66 per barrel, up 2.6%. Platinum rallied $36.80, finishing at $16.40.80 per ounce, up 2.3%. Palladium added $18.30 to close at $1,286.50 per ounce, up 1.4%. In COMEX trading, gold improved $72.10, closing at $4,088 per ounce, up 1.8%. And silver surged $1.97 to close at $59.04 per ounce, up 3.5%. I'm Cody Ross, and those are your afternoon financials from the Northern News Network.
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1: For Montana News on the Northern News Network, I'm Cody Ross. Montana's unemployment rate dropped slightly to 3.3% in June, staying below the national rate of 4.2%. Governor Greg Gianforte praised the state's momentum, noting Montana continues to rank among top states for low unemployment. While total employment fell by 300 jobs and payrolls dropped by 1,100, the overall number of unemployed Montanans fell by 450. Labor officials credit hiring activity and career training initiatives for driving job growth. Tis the season for ticks. Brian Berkey with Montana Fish, Wildlife, and Parks Region 7 offers this advice.
2: 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Just be diligent. It's a bumper crop this year.
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6: Isolated evening storms, especially closer to the mountains. I'm Ed McIntosh from Q2. A chance of a shower or thunderstorm rolling off the mountains this evening. Lows will drop down into the mid to upper 60s and mostly cloudy. Mostly sunny, hot tomorrow with a high in the mid to lower 90s with a better chance of late day showers and thunderstorms that could have heavy rain. 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
3: 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I'm Lynn Turner Fitzgerald. On December 8, 1980, John Lennon was shot and killed near his New York apartment building. Just a few hours earlier, he and Yoko Ono sat for a photo shoot with Annie Leibovitz. 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
3: Photographer Annie Leibovitz said she struggled with releasing the Lennon Ono photo to Rolling Stone magazine.
5: 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You know, mm-hmm. I didn't want to sell the picture.
3: But she changed her mind. The photo of a naked John Lennon curled up against Yoko Ono, who was clothed, became the cover of the Rolling Stone's January 22, 1981 issue and has become a coveted keepsake. 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
1: ABC News, I'm Chuck Sievertson. The Iran wars cost over $37 billion, says Defense Secretary Pete Hegseth to a Senate Appropriations Committee asking for $87 billion more.
2: Without these funds, we face critical shortfalls that threaten our ability to also simply pay our service members, rapidly replenish equipment and munitions, and sustain vital operations without disruption.
1: Hegseth was interrupted by protesters. Democrats pressed him on the war's aims. There's a tornado watch from Delaware to New York City to upstate New York, plus thunderstorms and torrential downpours, over 2,000 flights canceled. Filling sandbags in New Orleans ahead of Tropical Storm Bertha. It's about 90 miles southwest of Panama City, Florida, expected to skirt the Gulf Coast into Texas. Justice Department says it's investigating after New Jersey state officials said they had discovered about 6,600 non-citizens had been inadvertently registered to vote. This is ABC News.
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